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4: Weather for tonight, cloudy with a chance of showers, maybe even thunderstorms, a low of 15. Tomorrow, mainly sunny, a high of 21. Tomorrow night, a few clouds, a low dropping to 10. On Friday, sunshine, a high of 23.
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1: Weather for tonight, cloudy with a chance of showers, maybe even thunderstorms, a low of 15. Tomorrow, mainly sunny, a high of 21. Tomorrow night, a few clouds, a low dropping to 10. On Friday, sunshine, a high of 23.
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5: Weather for tonight, cloudy with a chance of showers, maybe even thunderstorms, a low of 15. Tomorrow, mainly sunny, a high of 21. Tomorrow night, a few clouds, a low dropping to 10. On Friday, sunshine, a high of 23.
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3: Weather for tonight, cloudy with a chance of showers, maybe even thunderstorms, a low of 15. Tomorrow, mainly sunny, a high of 21. Tomorrow night, a few clouds, a low dropping to 10. On Friday, sunshine, a high of 23.
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Scene for a thousand years, caused financial joys and biblical fears. 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

0: country am I in?
1: It doesn't matter. It's 5 o'clock somewhere.
0: It's always on 5 in Margaritaville, come to think of it.
1: Yeah, I heard that.
0: You've been there, haven't you?
1: Yes, sir.
0: I've seen your boat there.
1: I've been to Margaritaville a few times.
0: All right. Well, that's good.
1: Stumbled my way back.
0: Okay. Well, we'll

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1: 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Bad driver behavior kept OPP officers busy over the Labor Day long weekend. Officers across West Region laid more than 2,100 charges over the four-day traffic safety campaign, up from 1,600 during the same initiative in 2025. More than half of the charges were for speeding. Another 172 were for seatbelt offenses. 52 drivers were stopped for impaired driving, 37 for stunt driving, and 11 for distracted driving. Gray County councillors will be asked this morning to begin updating the county's aggregated policies and support temporary restrictions on new gravel pit approvals while that work is underway. Adam Bell has the details.
2: The Saugeen Preservation Society is scheduled to appear before the county's Committee of the Whole to call for an aggregate resource inventory and policy study to begin immediately rather than waiting for the county's broader official plan update next year. The group argues Gray County's existing aggregate inventory dates back to 2004 and no longer reflects current development pressures. The presentation says Gray County currently has 139 active aggregate licenses, along with 7 applications for new licenses or expansions.
1: Aggravated development has become an increasingly contentious issue in parts of Gray County. Several proposed operations near the Saugeen River have faced opposition over concerns involving groundwater, truck traffic, noise, fisheries, and environmental impacts. A feather in the cap of the Hanover Fire Department, its new station has achieved net zero status in its first year of operations, generating 24 megawatts more than it used. The station, which opened last year, has an energy-efficient design which generates solar power, reducing electrical consumption. Prime Minister Mark Carney and his cabinet will be behind closed doors for the next 2 days as the trade war with the U.S. intensifies. They'll be meeting today and tomorrow in Banff, planning out the Liberal government's agenda for the fall sitting of Parliament, which begins in less than 2 weeks. Ministers will hear from guest speakers on the economy, Indigenous partnerships, and international affairs in closed-door sessions. It comes just days after President Donald Trump signed 5 executive orders banning certain Canadian imports, including alcohol and dairy products. The AC/DC concert won't be happening next week in Toronto. The plug was pulled on the September 16th show at Rogers Stadium due to the severe damage the venue sustained during last week's intense storms. Fans who bought tickets through Ticketmaster will automatically receive a refund, while those with resale tickets will have to contact their point of sale for refund information. AC/DC has not performed in Toronto since 2015. For more on these and other stories, go to cknxnewstoday.ca.
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1: The Toronto Blue Jays suffered possibly their worst loss of the year yesterday as they dropped the rubber match in the series against the Athletics 2-0. The A's have the worst run differential in baseball, yet the Jays couldn't muster any offensive swagger in the shutout. Toronto is one game behind Cleveland, which lost 9-5 to Baltimore later Wednesday in the race for the final AL wildcard. The Seattle Seahawks defense intercepted Patriots quarterback Drake May 3 times in the fourth quarter to beat New England 13-10 in the first game of the NFL season. Seahawks quarterback Sam Darnold left the game with a hip injury, but backup Drew Locke led Seattle on 2 late scoring drives. The Edmonton Oilers have signed forward Alex Formanton to a 1-year deal. He is one of 5 players who was acquitted of sexual assault following an incident in 2018. scene after a Hockey Canada event celebrating their World Junior title.
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1: Mainly sunny today, a high of 21 that'll feel just a bit warmer with the humidity. Tonight, clear, the temperature falling to 10. Tomorrow, mainly sunny, a high of 22. Right now, it's 14.
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0: Good morning. I'm Miranda Chant. Mainly sunny today, a high of 21. Tonight, clear, a low of 10. Here are some of the stories we're following. Prime Minister Mark Carney and his cabinet have 2 days of meetings as President Donald Trump alleges Canada is dying to make a deal with the U.S. Speeding was the big issue on the roads over the Labor Day long weekend, and Hanover's new fire station has reached net zero. I'll have more details on these and other stories coming up.
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7: And I'm thinking when you do clean your car, like, are you actually going with, like, a disinfecting wipe or something?
8: Mm-hmm. 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
8: That's a thing, finding time to do that.
7: Mm-hmm.
8: A movie that a lot of people are anticipating later this winter, Avengers Doomsday. They've already made $50 million U.S. in domestic pre-sale tickets. It doesn't even hit theaters until the 18th of December.
7: Marvel says that more than 70% of those pre-sales are for Infinity Vision, which is kind of like Disney's version of IMAX.
8: Never been. I want to check it out, though.
7: Yeah. It's described as delivering, quote, the biggest, brightest, and most immersive cinematic experience. The first film to be released in Infinity Vision will be Avengers Endgame Encore that comes out later this month.
8: A lot of fans are thinking it's Disney's response to Dune Part 3, having a 3-week exclusivity with IMAX. And December 18th is Dune's Day, since both movies will be released on that day. So we'll find out how that works out, and I'm sure a lot more money will be.
7: How many people are going to do the double feature and go to both?
8: I would try it. December 18th, you're pretty much on Christmas vacation. Why not?
7: Yeah. And speaking of Christmas, Mike, how do you feel about the Hallmark Christmas movies?
8: You know what? If you enjoy that, wonderful. That's just not what I... That's not my bag, as they say.
7: I personally love them.
8: Do you? Okay.
7: They're so cheesy, but just like, I don't know. It's like a comfort show. Well, Hallmark is going to kick off their countdown to Christmas October 17th.
8: 2 months early.
7: Although, I don't know if you and I can get behind this one. The movie they're starting with is called Holiday Touchdown, A Bears Love Story.
8: Like Chicago Bears?
7: Yes, the Chicago Bears, made in partnership with the NFL.
8: Nope. The two other movies were focused on the Kansas City Chiefs and Buffalo Bills. A Bears Love Story is about a Chicago firefighter who gets the local news to do a story about his grandmother, who will attend her 500th Bears game. Of course, the love interest is a reporter assigned to the story.
7: And there's going to be appearances from a number of Bears players and Coach Ben Johnson, former Bears star Mike Singletary, Charles Tillman, and Connie Payton, the wife of the late Walter Payton, also going to be in it.
8: So they're taking our love of football and your love of Hallmark movies and putting it together.
7: Now, do I like this as a Lions fan? No. Will I watch it? 100% yes.
4: The Big Breakfast.

0: Good morning to you. Getting ever closer to the weekend. It is Mike and Cheryl. Hope you're having a great start to your day. And coming up, the information package shortly. New sports weather. Looks like a pretty nice day around here today. And we'll get to your daily scoop in a few minutes. Couldn't be happier for a Canadian country star.
1: Yeah, Megan Patrick and her husband, Mitchell Tenpenny, officially parents. First time, and we'll give you all the details on the newborn. Plus, Dolly Parton will let you know when her Life of Many Colors Museum is set to open inside of her new hotel down in Nashville.
2: It was painted red, the stripe was white, it was 18 feet from the bow to the stern light. Second hand from a dealer in Atlanta.

0: She's just an old plywood boat with a 75 Johnson electric choke.
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1: 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Bad driver behavior kept OPP officers busy over the Labor Day long weekend. Officers across West Region laid more than 2,100 charges over the four-day traffic safety campaign, up from 1,600 during the same initiative in 2025. More than half of the charges were for speeding. Another 172 were for seatbelt offenses. 52 drivers were stopped for impaired driving, 37 for stunt driving, and 11 for distracted driving. Gray County councillors will be asked this morning to begin updating the county's aggregated policies and support temporary restrictions on new gravel pit approvals while that work is underway. Adam Bell has the details.
2: The Saugeen Preservation Society is scheduled to appear before the county's Committee of the Whole to call for an aggregate resource inventory and policy study to begin immediately rather than waiting for the county's broader official plan update next year. The group argues Gray County's existing aggregate inventory dates back to 2004 and no longer reflects current development pressures. The presentation says Gray County currently has 139 active aggregate licenses, along with 7 applications for new licenses or expansions.
1: Aggregate development has become an increasingly contentious issue in parts of Gray County. Several proposed operations near the Saugeen River have faced opposition over concerns involving groundwater, truck traffic, noise, and environmental impacts. A feather in the cap of the Hanover Fire Department, its new station has achieved net zero status in the first year of operation, generating 24 megawatts more than it used. The station, which opened last year, has an energy-efficient design which generates solar power, reducing electrical consumption. Prime Minister Mark Carney and his cabinet will be behind closed doors for the next 2 days as the trade war with the U.S. intensifies. They'll be meeting today and tomorrow in Banff, planning out the Liberal government's agenda for the fall sitting of Parliament. Ministers will hear from guest speakers on the economy, Indigenous partnerships, and international affairs. It comes just days after President Donald Trump signed 5 executive orders banning certain Canadian imports, including alcohol and dairy products. The AC/DC concert won't be happening next week in Toronto. The plug was pulled on the September 16th show at Rogers Stadium due to the severe damage the venue sustained during last week's intense storms. Fans who bought tickets through Ticketmaster will automatically receive a refund, while those with resale tickets will have to contact their point of sale for refund information. For more on these and other stories, go to CKNX News Today. Today.ca.
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1: The NFL is back and it kicked off with a rematch of last season's Super Bowl, with the defending champion Seattle Seahawks beating the New England Patriots 13-10. Seattle trailed 10-0 at halftime after losing starting quarterback Sam Darnold just 5 snaps into the season with a hip injury. But Seattle's defense came alive in the second half, which included 2 of Pat's quarterback Drake May's 3 interceptions. The Buffalo Bills are taking a page out of the Sabres playbook when it comes to cross-border relations. The NFL club says both O Canada and the Star Spangled Banner will be performed before its September 17th home opener against the Detroit Lions. The NHL's Sabres perform both national anthems before every home game. The Toronto Blue Jays were shut out as they lost 2-0 to the Athletics last night. The Jays lost 2 of 3 in Sacramento, but Toronto is still 1 game back of Cleveland contend for the final wild card spot in the American League after the Guardians lost 9-6 to the Orioles.
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1: Mainly sunny today, a high of 21 that'll feel just a bit warmer with the humidity. Tonight, clear, the temperature falling to 10. Tomorrow, mainly sunny, a high of 22. Right now, it's 14.
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0: Good morning. I'm Miranda Chant. Mainly sunny today, a high of 21. Tonight, clear, a low of 10. Here are some of the stories we're following. Prime Minister Mark Carney and his cabinet have 2 days of meetings as President Donald Trump alleges Canada is dying to make a deal with the U.S. Speeding was the big issue on the roads over the Labor Day long weekend, and Hanover's new fire station has reached net zero. I'll have more details on these and other stories coming up.
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5: It's a day in the scoop. Megan Patrick, Mitchell Tenpenny, they are officially parents.
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5: And Ella Langley's Choosin' Texas, maybe you've heard of that song. 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
6: But that's not all. It's also number one on Billboard's Songs of the Summer chart. It's followed by I Knew It, I Knew You by Taylor Swift at number two. And Ella's Be Her comes in at the third spot. 5 out of the top 10 on the list are actually country songs.
5: Nice.
6: You got Stella Lefty's Boston and I Can't Love You Anymore from Ella and Morgan Wallen. 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
1: Shotgun, everybody get him for the long run. Don't know where we're going, but the outcome comes with a little bit.

0: the dust.
1: It is Mike and Cheryl. Good morning. Hope you have a great start to your Thursday, whatever you are up to. And we appreciate your votes. Yesterday, something we kicked off earlier on this week at CKNX.ca. And the question of the day, the NFL season kicked off last night. You and I are very excited about that, but not very excited about how the game was last night. It was kind of a snooze fest.
2: Yeah, it was pretty boring. Sound like it got a little more exciting in the fourth quarter. That was a little bit past our bedtime.
1: We were sleeping, yeah.
2: So we missed that. But, I mean, people were panicking when the Seahawks quarterback Sam Darnold went down and like five plays into the game.
1: Super early, just before I even noticed. It's like, where'd he go?
2: Yeah,
1: what happened?
2: What's happening? Well, fantasy football owners, if you had Sam Darnold, were probably panicking when that happened. And that was actually our question of the day yesterday. We wanted to know if you've ever played fantasy football before.
1: And 70% said, no, you haven't. And you know what? I don't even mind because that saves you anxiety. It probably saves you money.
2: Mm-hmm.
1: You're better off. And good for you. So thanks for all your votes yesterday at cknx.ca. Talking about PSLs today, pumpkin spice. We are now, what, a week and a half away from the start of fall?
2: But some people might say, hey, fall starts when pumpkin spice season starts.
1: So a month ago?
2: Which, August 26th, I think it was.
1: Oh,
2: that's when
1: date.
2: It arrived at Starbucks. But I guess some places are getting over pumpkin spice flavors.
1: Moving on
2: to
1: other things.
2: I think it was McDonald's. They're like, yeah, we're not doing pumpkin spice. They're doing like caramel apple lattes or something.
1: I'd give it a try.
2: Yeah, it might be good, but the thing is, sometimes it can be a little too sweet.
1: Oh, I know that. Yeah. The sweet stuff, as the years go on, the sweet stuff I'm kind of moving away from. It's like, yeah, it's too much.
2: Oh, now, anytime that it's not often that I get takeout coffee, but when I do, I'm like, I need like half the amount of pumps of syrup you put in there. Like, I need two.
1: Need you to
2: four.
1: Dial it down, please. Are you excited for pumpkin spice season? PSLs, etc. Let us know. That is the big question of the day. You have all day to vote at cknx.ca.
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1: 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As the Canada-U.S. trade war continues to intensify, Prime Minister Mark Carney and his cabinet will be huddling for 2 days of meetings. The cabinet retreat in Banff will see ministers hear from guest speakers on the economy, Indigenous partnerships, and international affairs in closed-door sessions today and tomorrow. They'll also be laying out the Liberal government's plans for the fall sitting of Parliament. The meetings come days after U.S. President Donald Trump lashed out at Canada, banning certain imports of Canadian goods, including alcohol. Trump is also now claiming Canada is dying to make a deal with the U.S. There's a call for a major review of Grey County's aggregate policies. The Saugeen Preservation Society will appear before County Council today to urge councillors to launch a study to replace the 2004 aggregate inventory master plan to prepare for the 2027 official plan update. The Preservation Society argues the existing study is now more than two decades old and no longer provides an adequate foundation for decisions involving new or expanded aggregate operations. The group also wants a temporary pause on new gravel pit approvals while updated rules are developed. Hanover's new fire hall has achieved net zero status after its first year in operation. The station was completed in 2025 and was designed to generate solar power while reducing electrical consumption through an energy efficient design. Fire Chief Jeff Deniger told council in an update this week the building is operating better than intended.
2: So between July 1st of 2025 and June 30th of 2026, we produced 303.2 megawatts and we utilized 279.1 megawatts. The station generated 24.1 megawatts more electricity than it consumed during the reporting period, which exceeds the net zero requirement and represents a positive energy balance for the first full year of operation.
1: Staff say the excess energy that is generated goes into a credit for the fire hall's billing account. Too many drivers appeared to have been in a rush over the long weekend. West Region OPP released the results of their Labor Day weekend traffic safety enforcement campaign with more than 1,000 charges laid for speeding. That's up from 814 last year and accounts for over half of all charges laid during the four-day initiative. Impaired driving was up slightly with 52 charges laid, up from 50 on Labor Day weekend 2025. 172 tickets were also issued for seatbelt infractions. For more on these and other stories, go to cknxnewstoday.ca.
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1: The Toronto Blue Jays suffered possibly their worst loss of the year yesterday as they dropped the rubber match in the series against the Athletics 2-0. The A's have the worst run differential in baseball, yet the Jays couldn't muster any offensive swagger in the shutout. Toronto is one game behind Cleveland, which lost 9-5 to Baltimore later Wednesday in the race for the final AL wildcard. The Seattle Seahawks defense intercepted Patriots quarterback Drake May three times in the fourth quarter to beat New England 13-10 in the first game of the NFL season. Seahawks quarterback Sam Darnold left the game with a hip injury, but backup Drew Locke led Seattle on two late scoring drives. The Edmonton Oilers have signed forward Alex Formanton to a one-year deal. He is one of five players who was acquitted of sexual assault following an incident in 2018 after a Hockey Canada event celebrating their World Junior title.
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1: Mainly sunny today, a high of 21. That'll feel just a bit warmer with the humidity. Tonight, clear, the temperature falling to 10. Tomorrow, mainly sunny, a high of 22. Right now, it's 14.
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0: start living.
1: Good morning. I'm Miranda Chant. Mainly sunny today, a high of 21. Tonight, clear, a low of 10. Here are some of the stories we're following. Prime Minister Mark Carney and his cabinet have 2 days of meetings as President Donald Trump alleges Canada is dying to make a deal with the U.S. Speeding was the big issue on the roads over the Labor Day long weekend, and Hanover's new fire station has reached net zero. I'll have more details on these and other stories coming up.
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7: Time to smile, time to feel good. It's time for the Big Vibes Minute.
8: Hi, it's Cordell with our feel-good stories of the day. The OPP of Grey Bruce in Ontario have launched a really sweet new program called Comfort Companions, and it's designed to help kids feel a little safer during difficult or scary situations. They're getting local volunteers to make handmade stuffed toys and to knit blankets that officers can then keep on hand to give to children during those emergency calls. The whole idea being a simple one: give a child something soft, comforting, and made with care when they need it most. Well, a man in London is celebrating his 50th anniversary working at McDonald's. His name is Terry Eagle, and he started as a part-time crew member all the way back in 1976. In fact, he was promoted to manager when he was just 19. Turns out Terry has a top-notch brain, though, because he eventually turned that part-time job into ownership of now 6 McDonald's restaurants. African penguins are critically endangered. It's hard for them to breed. But the Ripley's Aquarium in South Carolina is celebrating a penguin baby boom. They've had 7 African penguin babies born this year. There's a tiny kitten named Zomboy who's doing well after a dramatic rescue in Florida. The 8-week-old kitten was surrendered to the local Humane Society in critical condition and was barely breathing when he arrived. But against all odds, and after multiple procedures and blood transfusions and IV fluids, they nursed him back to health. Zomboy has officially risen from the dead and adopted by one of the Humane Society staff members.
9: I did not anticipate him making it. He was just lifeless. He was cold to the point where his temperature wouldn't even register on a thermometer. He was pale. He was in his final breaths.
10: I didn't hear a heartbeat, and so we were about to kind of pronounce him dead, and all of a sudden he took one agonal breath.
11: He loves just to play rough, so it's nice that he has a couple older brothers around.
9: The ones that we never forget are the ones that we got to too late and couldn't save, so to be able to see him like this today, it's just, he's a miracle kitten.
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0: Good morning. It is Mike and Cheryl on our Thursday wake up. And so far, we have given Debbie and Michelle each $1,000 in cash.
1: Maybe you'll be our next winner, but the only way to get in is to qualify. 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
0: And the cue is coming up very soon, so those listening windows up on our website, take a look. And also, if you are a newsletter subscriber, we're giving you an extra chance to maybe get into our weekly draws.
1: Yeah, because sometimes we ask you not to text the word BIG. We ask you to text the secret keyword, which you will only have if you sign up for the newsletter. So when you hear that cue, you text that word and your name to get qualified as well. So sort of like a little bonus secret chance to get in.
0: Big 10K giveaway continues right along in week number 3. Another draw coming up Monday morning.

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2: 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Bad driver behavior kept OPP officers busy over the Labor Day long weekend. Officers across West Region laid more than 2,100 charges over the four-day traffic safety campaign, up from 1,600 during the same initiative in 2025. More than half of the charges were for speeding. Another 172 were for seatbelt offenses. 52 drivers were stopped for impaired driving, 37 for stunt driving, and 11 for distracted driving. Gray County councillors will be asked this morning to begin updating the county's aggregated policies and support temporary restrictions on new gravel pit approvals while that work is underway. Adam Bell has the details.
3: The Saugeen Preservation Society is scheduled to appear before the county's Committee of the Whole to call for an aggregate resource inventory and policy study to begin immediately rather than waiting for the county's broader official plan update next year. The group argues Gray County's existing aggregate inventory dates back to 2004 and no longer reflects current development pressures. The presentation says Gray County currently has 139 active aggregate licenses, along with 7 applications for new licenses or expansions.
2: Aggregate development has become an increasingly contentious issue in parts of Gray County. Several proposed operations near the Saugeen River have faced opposition over concerns involving groundwater, truck traffic, noise, and environmental impacts. A feather in the cap of the Hanover Fire Department, its new station has achieved net zero status in the first year of operation, generating 24 megawatts more than it used. The station, which opened last year, has an energy-efficient design which generates solar power, reducing electrical consumption. Prime Minister Mark Carney and his cabinet will be behind closed doors for the next 2 days as the trade war with the U.S. intensifies. They'll be meeting today and tomorrow in Banff, planning out the Liberal government's agenda for the fall sitting of Parliament. Ministers will hear from guest speakers on the economy, Indigenous partnerships, and international affairs. It comes just days after President Donald Trump signed 5 executive orders banning

0: tightening certain Canadian imports, including alcohol and dairy products. The AC/DC concert won't be happening next week in Toronto. The plug was pulled on the September 16th show at Rogers Stadium due to the severe damage the venue sustained during last week's intense storms. Fans who bought tickets through Ticketmaster will automatically receive a refund, while those with resale tickets will have to contact their point of sale for refund information. For more on these and other stories, go to CKNXNewsToday.ca.
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0: The NFL is back, and it kicked off with a rematch of last season's Super Bowl, with the defending champion Seattle Seahawks beating the New England Patriots 13-10. Seattle trailed 10-0 at halftime after losing starting quarterback Sam Darnold just five snaps into the season with a hip injury. But Seattle's defense came alive in the second half, which included two of Pats quarterback Drake May's three interceptions. The Buffalo Bills are taking a page out of the Sabres playbook when it comes to cross-border relations. The NFL club says both O Canada and the Star Spangled Banner will be performed before its September 17th home opener against the Detroit Lions. The NHL's Sabres perform both national anthems before every home game. The Toronto Blue Jays were shut out as they lost 2-0 to the Athletics last night. The Jays lost 2 of 3 in Sacramento, but Toronto is still one game back of Cleveland for the final wildcard spot in the American League after the Guardians lost 9-6 to the Orioles.
3: 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They know steel.
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0: Mainly sunny today, a high of 21 that'll feel just a bit warmer with the humidity. Tonight, clear, the temperature falling to 10. Tomorrow, mainly sunny, a high of 22. Right now, it's 14.
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0: Good morning. I'm Miranda Chant. Mainly sunny today, a high of 21. Tonight, clear, the temperature falling to 10. Here are some of the stories we're following. A group is calling on Gray County to update its gravel pit policies. Speeding accounted for half of all charges laid by West Region OPP over the Labor Day long weekend. And confirmation, a third tornado hit southwestern Ontario during last week's storms. I'll have more details on these and other stories.
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7: It is Mike and Cheryl. Good morning. Happy Thursday. The NFL season kicked off last night, and all the time I marvel on how professional athletes do their thing on the field or the ice surface or the court. And I saw an article very recently about everyday things that everyday people do that could be turned into an extreme sport.
8: And we all do them, especially if you have a pet, a dog. In particular?
7: You and I both have one.
8: Yes. Have you ever tried to give your dog a bath, Michael?
7: Yes.
8: That is an extreme sport in itself. You might as well just put on your bathing suit. Like, there's no way you're getting out of there untouched, at least in my case, with my dog.
7: Is there a dog that likes to be bathed? I have not met one yet.
8: No, my sister and brother-in-law used to have a Newf. She loved the water.
7: Is that right?
8: It was hard to get her out of the water.
7: But if we can just come away from the dog wash with our dignities intact, no hard feelings, that would be great.
8: Also add to that, brushing a dog, right?
7: I can do about 2 minutes of brushing before my dog, he just gets up and walks away. And he's not going to come back until my brush is put away.
8: Yep. Or trying to pull something that they ate that they shouldn't have out of their mouth. That is an extreme sport with my dog.
7: So many things with dogs. And again, another dog one. How about when the winter turns to spring and all the snow melts and you have all that dog poop? Now, there are some people that will actually go out all the time and pick it up as you go.
8: But it's tough in the winter. It gets covered in snow.
7: Correct. So at the start of spring, you've got all that mess to clean up. I think that itself should be an extreme sport.
8: Mm-hmm. Oh, I agree. At least in the summer, you stay on top of it, right? Because you got to go cut the lawn.
7: Yeah.
8: So you got to go out and pick it up. But in the winter, whole other story. You end up with like a whole garbage bag full of it.
7: How about putting your socks on? How do you do it? Do you sit down? Do you actually do it standing up like a keener?
8: I usually do it while standing up, but I feel like that's just like a good test of my balance. Like, keep doing that. It depends on the day. Sometimes I'm so tired, I like start falling over in the process of putting my socks on.
7: On this article, another one says, my favorite extreme sport is trying to carry all the groceries inside in one trip so I don't have to go back to the car.
8: Two trips are for the week, Mike.
7: So do you have the bins when you go grocery shopping? Do you do bags or bins?
8: I do bags, but I have a couple of really big reusable grocery bags.
7: Okay.
8: And I recently on a trip had like two bags in one arm, two on the other arm, a giant bag of flour, and I think I had a case of pop.
7: Wow.
8: And you know what? I made it to the door, set it down, and then took the bags inside and then came back out, but I didn't have to go all the way back to the car.
7: How about when you get hungry and you're looking at leftovers in the fridge and you take a gamble on whether or not they're good? Sometimes I will take that gamble.
8: I don't know. I'm usually pretty... It's different with me. I'm the only person in the house.
7: So you know what your leftover situation's like.
8: I know when they went in there. If someone else is cooking in your house, you're like, is this the spaghetti from 2 days ago or from a week and 2 days ago?
7: Everyday extreme sports that we participate in. What would you add to the list? Drop us a text and let us know.
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0: Good morning. It is Mike and Cheryl. Hope you're having a great start to your Thursday, whatever that entails. If you're getting the kids off to school or if you're just kind of enjoying and another cup of coffee and not doing much at all. Hope you're having a great start to your day. And coming up in a few minutes, we'll be chatting with Anna Kelly later on this afternoon. She'll be doing a great walk for a great cause across the Gordie Howe International Bridge. Oh, did we mention Anna's 88 years old?
1: And she's doing the walk with her brother, who's 91.
0: Incredible.
1: Yeah, they are going to be hoping to become the oldest duo to not only walk, they're going to walk across the bridge. Then they're going to bike across the bridge, too.
0: Oh, my goodness. Good for them. So we'll get Anna's story and why they're doing it just after 8 o'clock. And don't forget, tomorrow, if you're going stateside, there's going to be a bit of a delay being September 11th tomorrow.
1: Yeah, all border crossings into Michigan will briefly close to commemorate September 11th. So just keep that in mind.
0: So I think they're going to be getting traffic off at the crossings around 8:30-ish. 8:46 is when they're going to start to have the commemoration. And I think all the crossings should be back in business by about 9:20-ish is what they're thinking. But if that affects you tomorrow, if you're going stateside, if you're going to use the crossings, they will be closed for a bit tomorrow. 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
1: 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Gray County councillors are being asked to begin a major review of the county's aggregate policies and support temporary restrictions on new gravel pit approvals. The Saugeen Preservation Society will appear before council this morning to call for an aggregate resource inventory and policy study to begin ahead of the 2027 official plan update. Its presentation says the county has 139 active aggregate licenses and 7 applications for new or expanded operations. Aggregate development has been a contentious issue in parts of Gray County, particularly in West Gray, where several proposed operations near the Saugeen River have faced public opposition. A Labor Day long weekend crackdown on bad driver behavior led to more than 2,100 charges. West Region OPP zeroed in on aggressive, distracted, and impaired driving, as well as those not wearing seatbelts over the four-day initiative. More than half of the charges laid were for speeding, with just over 1,000 ticketed for the offense, up from 814 during the same time last year. The Hanover Fire Department's new station is using less energy than it creates. At this week's meeting, council heard in the first year of operation, the hall consumed 24 megawatts less than it produced, meaning it exceeded the requirement for net zero status. Director of Corporate Services Yelena Savick says the town will now be able to send the results to the Federation of Canadian Municipalities Green Municipal Fund to access $100,000 in grant funding.
2: Some of the criteria associated with the grant funding was that it be a net zero building. I'm not sure if there was a clawback provision if it wasn't a net zero building, but there was a holdback from the funder that wasn't to be released until we met that criteria. So now that we've met that criteria, that holdback has been released. We now have access to the full funding.
1: 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Answer at cknxnewstoday.ca/poll. Confirmation a third tornado was produced in southwestern Ontario during last week's damaging storms. The Northern Tornadoes Project says an EF1 hit just north of Wellesley September 2nd, ripping off parts of a barn roof and downing trees and power lines. The researchers from Western University previously found two other tornadoes and a downburst move through the Tavistock area the same day. They have yet to make a determination if one struck Seaforth. Ukrainian President Volodymyr Zelensky will be meeting with Prime Minister Mark Carney. The pair will have a face-to-face today before the Ukrainian president addresses cabinet ministers gathered for a two-day retreat in Banff. For more on these and other stories, go to cknxnewstoday.ca.
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4: The Toronto Blue Jays suffered possibly their worst loss of the year yesterday as they dropped the rubber match in the series against the Athletics 2-0. The A's have the worst run differential in baseball, yet the Jays couldn't muster any offensive swagger in the shutout. Toronto is one game behind Cleveland, which lost 9-5 to Baltimore later Wednesday in the race for the final AL wildcard. The Seattle Seahawks defense intercepted Patriots quarterback Drake May three times in the fourth quarter to beat New England 13-10 in the first game of the NFL season. Seahawks quarterback Sam Darnold left the game with a hip injury, but backup Drew Lock led Seattle on two late scoring drives. The Edmonton Oilers have signed forward Alex Formanton to a one-year deal. He is one of five players who was acquitted of sexual assault following an incident in 2018 after a Hockey Canada event celebrating their World Junior title.
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4: Mainly sunny today, a high of 21. That'll feel just a bit warmer with the humidity. Tonight, clear, the temperature falling to 10. Tomorrow, mainly sunny, a high of 22. Right now, it's 14.
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7: I'm Adam Bell, and this is the Farm News. World food prices rose in August to their highest level since late 2022. According to the United Nations Food and Agriculture Organization, the FAO says extreme weather, Black Sea shipping disruptions, and geopolitical tensions are raising concerns about global food supplies. Prices for cereals, vegetable oils, sugar, meat, and dairy all increased during the month. The agency also lowered its 2026 global cereal production forecast, with output now expected to fall about 2% from last year. Agriculture and Agri-Food Canada has reduced staffing and resources for its Gender-Based Analysis Plus program. The department says the cuts are part of broader efforts to reduce spending, although it has not said how much money will be saved. GBA Plus is used across federal agriculture programs to consider how policies and funding affect underrepresented groups. Agriculture Canada says the program remains part of its core responsibilities, despite operating with fewer resources. And the federal government is extending its suspension of the fuel excise tax until January 31st. The measure keeps about 10 cents per liter off gasoline and 4 cents per liter off diesel. Ottawa says the extension is meant to ease pressure from higher fuel costs linked to global conflicts and new United States tariffs. Farm groups say the relief will also help producers manage higher costs for field work and transporting goods. That's all for the farm news. For more Ag Media news and information, visit mynewstoday.ca.
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0: The Big Breakfast.
1: A very heartwarming story. A little bit later on today, if you can make it to the Gordie Howe International Bridge, there is a special walk going on. Anna Kelly and her brother Al. Anna joins us right now. She is 88 years old. Good morning, Anna. Thanks for being here.
2: Good morning. I'm happy to be here.
1: So you and Al are embarking on quite something across the Gordie Howe International Bridge later on today.
2: Yes. Weather permitting. I think it looks pretty good, though. We're hoping to do it.
1: So talk about where the inspiration for this walk came from.
2: Well, when the Gordie Howe Bridge first opened up, we heard about this person being the first and that person being the first. And so my brother called me and he said, you know, you and I should bike across the bridge and walk back as the oldest pair to do this. And we'd be doing both, walking and biking. And not too many people our age are still biking, so maybe we'll be the first to do that. So he was telling someone about our plans, and they suggested we collect money for it. So right away, we thought of ChildCan. ChildCan was so good to us last year when my grandson was sick with cancer. He had brain cancer and passed away in December. And ChildCan, they gave us parking permits that we didn't have to pay for parking. They gave us food vouchers for the cafeteria, and they just supported us constantly.
3: So tell us a little bit about your grandson, Mateo, who unfortunately you mentioned passed away of terminal brain cancer, and why it was so important to sort of, you know, do this walk in his memory.
2: Well, he was such a unique little guy. He was the youngest of my grandkids. And when he was little, they all enjoyed him so much, throwing him from one to the other. And as he got older, he loved dancing. We still have a video of him dancing with his cousins, just dancing. He loved that, or Just Dance, I think it's called. And he was still doing quite well. But then there were other symptoms that started to appear. And on the weekend that he was admitted and diagnosed, he started to drool a little bit. And his walk wasn't steady. So my daughter took him into emergency. They took a CT scan and told her right then and there that he has a brain tumor, that it was inoperable and incurable.
1: Have you ever done walks like this in terms of length before, Anna?
2: Well, it might be the longest walk that I've done for any reason like this, but I've biked a lot for 13 years. After I turned 65, I biked 75 kilometers, excuse me, for MS in Niagara Falls. I'd go down there every August and bike close to 75 kilometers. For MS and collected money for them. I did that for 13 years until I was 77.
1: Again, 1 o'clock this afternoon, Gordie Howe International Bridge. So people that can make it there, Anna, this afternoon, you will gladly get donations from folks who want to donate?
2: Oh, for sure. The more donations, the better. Wish us luck.
1: We wish you all the luck in the world. Anna, thank you so much for this and good luck today.
2: Thank you very much.
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1: 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As the Canada-U.S. trade war continues to intensify, Prime Minister Mark Carney and his cabinet will be huddling for 2 days of meetings. The cabinet retreat in Banff will see ministers hear from guest speakers on the economy, Indigenous partnerships, and international affairs in closed-door sessions today and tomorrow. They'll also be laying out the Liberal government's plans for the fall sitting of Parliament. The meetings come days after U.S. President Donald Trump lashed out at Canada, banning certain imports of Canadian goods, including alcohol. Trump is also now claiming Canada is dying to make a deal with the U.S. There's a call for a major review of Grey County's aggregate policies. The Saugeen Preservation Society will appear before County Council today to urge councillors to launch a study to replace the 2004 aggregate inventory master plan to prepare for the 2027 official plan update. The Preservation Society argues the existing study is now more than two decades old and no longer provides an adequate foundation for decisions involving new or expanded aggregate operations. The group also wants a temporary pause on new gravel pit approvals while updated rules are developed. Hanover's new fire hall has achieved net zero status after its first year in operation. The station was completed in 2025 and was designed to generate solar power while reducing electrical consumption through an energy efficient design. Fire Chief Jeff Deniger told council in an update this week the building is operating better than intended.
2: So between July 1st of 2025 and June 30th of 2026, we produced 303.2 megawatts and we utilized 279.1 megawatts. The station

0: generated 24.1 megawatts more electricity than it consumed during the reporting period, which exceeds the net zero requirement and represents a positive energy balance for the first full year of operation.
1: Staff say the excess energy that is generated goes into a credit for the fire hall's billing account. Too many drivers appear to have been in a rush over the long weekend. West Region OPP released the results of their Labor Day weekend traffic safety enforcement campaign with more than 1,000 charges laid for speeding. That's up from 814 last year and accounts for over half of all charges laid during the four-day initiative. Impaired driving was up slightly with 52 charges laid, up from 50 on Labor Day weekend 2025. 172 tickets were also issued for seatbelt infractions. For more on these and other stories, go to cknxnewstoday.ca.
2: It's time to let off a little steam. Head to the Huron Pioneer Thresher and Hobby Association 65th reunion at Thresher's Campground in Blythe, September 11th to 13th. 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
1: The NFL is back and it kicked off with a rematch of last season's Super Bowl with the defending champion Seattle Seahawks beating the New England Patriots 13-10. Seattle trailed 10-0 at halftime after losing starting quarterback Sam Darnold just five snaps into the season with a hip injury. But Seattle's defense came alive in the second half, which included two of Pats quarterback Drake May's three interceptions. The Buffalo Bills are taking a page out of the Sabres playbook when it comes to cross-border relations. The NFL club says both O Canada and the Star-Spangled Banner will be performed before its September 17th home opener against the Detroit Lions. The NHL's Sabres perform both national anthems before every home game. The Toronto Blue Jays were shut out as they lost 2-0 to the Athletics last night. The Jays lost 2 of 3 in Sacramento, but Toronto is still one game back of Cleveland for the final wild card spot in the American League after the Guardians lost 9-6 to the Orioles. Mainly sunny today, a high of 21 that'll feel a bit warmer with the humidity. Tonight, clear skies, the temperature dropping to 10. Tomorrow, mainly sunny, a high of 22. Right now, it's 15.
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0: Good morning, I'm Miranda Chant. Mainly sunny today, a high of 21. Tonight, clear, a low of 10. Here are some of the stories we're following. West Region OPP laid 2,100 charges over the Labor Day long weekend. The Hanover Fire Department's new station has reached net zero. And the plug's been pulled on next week's AC/DC concert in Toronto. I'll have more details on these and other stories coming up.
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5: It is Mike and Cheryl. Good morning. Happy Thursday. Everyday inconveniences that drive us nuts, at least a little bit nuts. It's maybe first world problems, but every time you go through it, you're like, man, I wish they would fix that a little bit. I saw a great article about this.
6: I was going to say, is this a personal list or did you find this somewhere else?
5: No, but I think I can commiserate with every single thing on this list that we've found.
6: Have you ever bought scissors and then you need another pair of scissors to open the packaging of surrounding
5: scissors? Packages are ridiculous. Because, yeah, you do. You need another one just to get in there. Or in the case of my house, we have five pairs of scissors because the kids always take a pair and then they take them to goodness knows where. Mm-hmm. So we've lost the scissors. But then when they come back, we've got five. We've got a lot of them. How about losing the end of the scotch tape when you want it?
6: Oh, yes. Or like clear packing tape. It's impossible to find it again. And then when you do find it, it's hard to like try to get it. Pull back up again so you can use it.
5: Here's one that I do not understand after all these years. You've got 10 hot dogs in a package, right? Generally 10 hot dogs, but you've only got 8 buns in a package. So if you're going to have... That's kind of the OCD in me, though. I think that drives me insane. Because you can even it out over time. But why is there 10 hot dogs and only 8 buns?
6: Yeah, that is very frustrating. I haven't had to do this in a little while, but remember trying to open a juice box with those tiny plastic straws?
5: Funny you say that. I had a juice box last weekend.
6: Really?
5: That's right. We just had some around the house. It's like, I'm going to have a juice box. And it was delightful. But yeah, trying to get that, it's sharp, trying to poke it into the juice box, but it's still a pain in the butt.
6: What might even be worse, though, is those Kool-Aid jammers. No. Where it's like that, like, pack
5: like
6: thing.
5: Capri Sun.
6: Yes. Oh.
5: How about mismatched Tupperware lids and containers? How many of these do you have in your home?
6: Oh, the number of times I'll find the right size container for whatever leftovers and then I cannot find the lid to save my life.
5: I'll find a Tupperware container and then I'll find a lid that kind of looks like it might fit over it nicely and it just doesn't by a half an inch.
6: And then you spend 10 minutes trying to make it fit.
5: How about the phone charger you think is charging but it didn't charge overnight?
6: Oh man, I had to go and replace a phone charger recently because I think the cable went wonky on it got a little bent, used up over too many times, and phone wasn't charging. You get up in the morning and you're like, and my phone's at 3%. Great.
5: And this last one here. Now, I do appreciate where stores are going to paper bags more instead of plastic to help out the environment and that whole thing. That's great. However, when you get a paper bag, I'm always going to think I'm ripping it and something's going to fall out.
6: Oh, I had an issue the other day with a Ziploc bag, like one of those zipper top bags. It wasn't an actual Ziploc one because that probably wouldn't have. I think it was a cheap dollar store one. Put something in it and immediately ripped the hole and went, fell on the floor. I was just like, are you kidding me?
5: Everything we've mentioned is a first world problem for sure, but what's another everyday inconvenience that drives you nuts? Let us know. We'd love to hear it.
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7: You know, this old world is full of singers, but just a few are chosen to tear your heart out when they sing. Imagine life without them.

0: It is a Big Breakfast. Good morning. It's Mike and Cheryl getting ever closer to our weekend. And fall fair season is very much with us. And we are not far away from the Chesley Fall Fair, Cheryl.
1: That's this weekend. Everything kicks off Friday night with the exhibits opening at 5 p.m. Then they've got a silent auction, beef on a bun dinner. And then at 8, they've got their opening ceremonies, the ambassador competition, and they'll do the auction for all the first prize baking and preserves, which I know is always a big thing.
0: It's biggie. That's just Friday. Then Saturday, gates will open up 10 o'clock, and you've got the Saddle Horse Show, and you got kids' games. You got kids' games all over the weekend. Family Fun Zone, Petting Zoo, Face Painting, Children's Bingo. And that's just to name a few. We can't name it all. We'd be here an hour.
1: Yeah, plus live music. So it's going to be a lot of fun. Although I don't know about this, Mike. Maybe you go out for this one. They have an ice cream eating contest. 3 p.m.
0: That sounds good on the surface and to start off with. But I think I know from experience, once you get too many ice creams deep, you might start to regret
1: now,
0: that.
1: Do you tap out if you get brain freeze? Like, does that disqualify you?
0: No, because that tends to happen fairly early on, so you kind of have to get through that.
1: Yeah. Well, if you want more details on everything happening at the Chesley Fall Fair this weekend, head over to our website, cknx.ca.
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7: 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Under them, there's 64 committees. I think we're up to about 1,400 volunteers.
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1: 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Bad driver behavior kept OPP officers busy over the Labor Day long weekend. Officers across West Region laid more than 2,100 charges over the four-day traffic safety campaign, up from 1,600 during the same initiative in 2025. More than half of the charges were for speeding. Another 172 were for seatbelt offenses. 52 drivers were stopped for impaired driving, 37 for stunt driving, and 11 for distracted driving. Gray County councillors will be asked this morning to begin updating the county's aggregated policies and support temporary restrictions on new gravel pit approvals while that work is underway. Adam Bell has the details.
2: The Saugeen Preservation Society is scheduled to appear before the county's Committee of the Whole to call for an aggregate resource inventory and policy study to begin immediately rather than waiting for the county's broader official plan update next year. The group argues Gray County's existing aggregate inventory dates back to 2004 and no longer reflects current development pressures. The presentation says Gray County currently has 139 active aggregate licenses, along with 7 applications for new licenses or expansions.
1: Aggregate development has become an increasingly contentious issue in parts of Gray County. Several proposed operations near the Saugeen River have faced opposition over concerns involving groundwater, truck traffic, noise, and environmental impacts. A feather in the cap of the Hanover Fire Department, its new station has achieved net zero status in the first year of operation, generating 24 megawatts more than it used. The station, which opened last year, has an energy-efficient design which generates solar power, reducing electrical consumption. Prime Minister Mark Carney and his cabinet will be behind closed doors for the next 2 days as the trade war with the U.S. intensifies. They'll be meeting today and tomorrow in Banff, planning out the Liberal government's agenda for the fall sitting of Parliament. Ministers will hear from guest speakers on the economy, Indigenous partnerships, and international affairs. It comes just days after President Donald Trump signed 5 executive orders banning certain Canadian imports, including alcohol and dairy products. The AC/DC concert won't be happening next week in Toronto. The plug was pulled on the September 16th show at Rogers Stadium due to the severe damage the venue sustained during last week's intense storms. Fans who bought tickets through Ticketmaster will automatically receive a refund, while those with resale tickets will have to contact their point of sale for refund information. For more on these and other stories, go to CKNXNewsToday.ca.
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1: Mainly sunny today, a high of 21 that'll feel a bit warmer with the humidity. Tonight, clear skies, the temperature dropping to 10. Tomorrow, mainly sunny, a high of 22. Right now, it's 15.
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0: Megan Patrick, Mitchell Tenpenny, they are officially parents.
1: Megan announced the other morning on social media to say Ember James Tenpenny made her grand entrance into the world on September 1st at 3:03 a.m. She added that we are just in awe and so grateful that God chose us to be her parents. Last few days have been the most beautifully exhausting days, and we're just trying to soak up every second with our sweet Emmy girl.
0: Ember James, beautiful name. So congrats to those two. Dolly Parton's Life of Many Colors Museum will open up in a couple of weeks inside her Songteller Hotel in Nashville, September 29th.
1: It'll span the hotel's entire third floor and feature rarely seen personal items, interactive exhibits, and a recreation of the small Smoky Mountain cabin where Dolly grew up. 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
0: So 245 rooms, there's a cafe, two live entertainment venues, and museum tickets will go on sale in just less than 3 weeks on the 29th of September.
1: And they just actually released the floor plan, so you can get an early glimpse of the layout ahead of opening day. You can check that out at dollysLifeOfManyColors.com.
0: And Ella Langley's Choosing Texas, maybe you've heard of that song. It scores a 21st week at number one on the Hot 100 chart.
1: But that's not all. It's also number one on Billboard's Songs of the Summer chart. It's followed by I Knew It, I Knew You by Taylor Swift at number two. And Ella's Be Her comes in at the third spot. Five out of the top 10 on the list are actually country songs.
0: Nice.
1: You got Stella Lefty's Boston and I Can't Love You Anymore from Ella and Morgan Wallen. So country music really dominated the Songs of Summer this year.
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4: Mainly sunny today, a high of 21. That'll feel a bit warmer with the humidity. Tonight, clear skies, the temperature dropping to 10. Tomorrow, mainly sunny, a high of 22. Right now, it's 15.

0: 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It is Mike and Cheryl, Big Breakfast into our final few minutes. Hope you have a great rest of your Thursday. And don't forget to vote on our website. It was the big question earlier on this morning.
1: Yeah, today we were asking about if you're excited for pumpkin spice season, sort of the unofficial kickoff to fall. It actually technically arrived, pumpkin spice season, a few weeks ago.
0: Like in May?
1: No, it's a bit too early, maybe. It's still in August when it comes.
0: Yeah.
1: But a lot of people now have moved on to like apple caramel instead of pumpkin spice as their like fall like taste.
0: I'm still trying to hang on to summer as much as I can. Never really was a big PSL guy, but we want to know, do you like pumpkin spice? Is that your thing or maybe not so much? Let us know. The votes continue at CKNX.ca. Big 10K giveaway. We're still very much into that.
1: Yeah, make sure you keep listening for those cue to text when they play. You just have to text Big in your full name to the Rico Food Studio line at 1-800-668-2569 to get qualified. Maybe it's your name that we'll be announcing next week as the winner of $1,000.
0: If you need more information, it's always there at CKNX.ca. Enjoy the rest of the day. Cheryl and I back tomorrow morning for our Friday already. 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

0: Hi, it's Cordell with our feel-good stories of the day. The OPP of Grey Bruce in Ontario have launched a really sweet new program called Comfort Companions, and it's designed to help kids feel a little safer during difficult or scary situations. They're getting local volunteers to make handmade stuffed toys and to knit blankets that officers can then keep on hand to give to children during those emergency calls. The whole idea being a simple one: give a child something soft, comforting, and made with care when they need it most. One of the sad stories that came out of the Windsor tornado a week ago involved a huge willow tree that had been around for a very long time, part of the Campo family's legacy for 70 years. The family planted it back in 1953 at Riverfront Park Coventry Gardens, but it was destroyed by those more than 160 kilometer per hour winds. But as it turns out, there is a comforting twist to the story. A few years ago, city staff took cuttings from it and made a clone of the tree, and they planted it right beside the original. It survived the tornado, so in a way, that age-old tree is still growing and living. A group of people were out kayaking and floating near Point Pelee National Park the other day when strong winds suddenly began pushing them further and further away from shore. Emergency crews were called, including police, paramedics, and the Coast Guard, as the group struggled to get back. But while all that was happening, a civilian happened to be nearby on a jet ski, and he turned around and joined the rescue. Working together, the Good Samaritan and the emergency crews got everyone safely back to shore, and nobody was hurt. Well, a man in London is celebrating his 50th anniversary working at McDonald's. His name is Terry Eagle, and he started as a part-time crew member all the way back in 1976. In fact, he was promoted to manager when he was just 19. Turns out Terry has a top-notch brain, though, because he eventually turned that part-time job into ownership of now 6 McDonald's restaurants. African penguins are critically endangered. It's hard for them to breed. But a Ripley's Aquarium is celebrating a first, a penguin baby boom. They've had 7 African penguin babies born this year. And a tiny kitten is in the news for his determination to live. He was brought into the Humane Society in very rough shape. They didn't think he was going to make it, but somehow he did. And eventually was adopted by a member of the Humane Society.
1: I did not anticipate him making it. He was just lifeless. He was cold to the point where his temperature wouldn't even register on a thermometer. He was pale in his final breaths.
2: I didn't hear a heartbeat, and so we were about to kind of pronounce him dead. And all of a sudden, he took one agonal breath.
3: He loves just to play rough, so it's nice that he has a couple older brothers around.
1: The ones that we never forget are the ones that we got to too late and couldn't save. So to be able to see him like this today, it's just, he's a miracle kid.
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4: I'm with Henry Hendricks, one of the committee chairs for the Huron Pioneer Threshers and Hobby Association's 65th annual reunion, September 11th to 13th in Blythe. 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
5: 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Children's activity area, as well as the farm animals for the kids. New this year is Kids Car Show, so bring your pedal car. 4-H kids will be showing their model farm displays in Shed 1. 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There's a dance Friday, Saturday evening, the upstairs auditorium. Saturday evening on the harvest stage, we have Jana LaDuke. Sunday morning, by fire department, breakfast at the fire hall. We have a non-denominational church service.
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1: 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Gray County councillors are being asked to begin a major review of the county's aggregate policies and support temporary restrictions on new gravel pit approvals. The Saugeen Preservation Society will appear before council this morning to call for an aggregate resource inventory and policy study to begin ahead of the 2027 official plan update. Aggregate developments have been a contentious issue in parts of Gray County, particularly West Gray, where several proposed operations near the Saugeen River have faced public opposition. A Labor Day long weekend crackdown on bad driver behavior led to more than 2,100 charges. West Region OPP zeroed in on aggressive, distracted, and impaired driving, as well as those not wearing seatbelts over the four-day initiative. More than half of the charges laid were for speeding, with just over 1,000 tickets for the offense, up from 814 during the same time last year. Confirmation a third tornado was produced in southwestern Ontario during last week's damaging storms. The Northern Tornadoes Project says an EF1 hit just north of Wellesley September 2nd, ripping off parts of a barn roof and downing trees and power lines. The researchers from Western University previously found two other tornadoes and a downburst moved through the Tavistock area the same day. They have yet to make a determination if one struck Seaforth. Mainly sunny today, a high of 21. That'll feel just a bit warmer with the humidity. Tonight, clear, a low of 10. Tomorrow, mainly sunny, a high of 22. Right now, it's 17. For more on these and other stories, go to cknxnewstoday.ca.
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4: I'm with Henry Hendricks, one of the committee chairs for the Huron Pioneer Threshers and Hobby Association's 65th annual reunion, September 11th to 13th in Blythe. 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
5: 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Children 12 and under, free parking at the old mill with a shuttle. Each evening, there's a jam session, which starts Tuesday evening. This year, we're expecting a team of mules to work beside the horses in the north field. Children's activity area, as well as farm animals for the kids. New this year is Kids Car Show, so bring your pedal car. 4-H kids will be showing their model farm displays in Shed 1. Vendors in and around the arena, as well as the flea market area. There's a dance Friday, Saturday evening, the upstairs auditorium. Saturday evening on the harvest stage, we have Jana LaDuc. Sunday morning, Blythe Fire Department, breakfast at the fire hall. We have a non-denominational church service.
4: And so much more. The 65th Annual Threshers Reunion, September 11th to 13th in Blythe. 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
1: 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Ontario's premier is reiterating that Prime Minister Mark Carney was right to walk away from trade talks with the U.S. Speaking today to the Toronto Region Board of Trade, Doug Ford called what the Americans were offering an absolutely terrible deal that would have destroyed Canada's economy. He added that Canadians now have to be prepared to withstand the pain that comes with showing that Canada will stand up for itself. The provincial government also announced today it's expanding eligibility for a $1 billion tariff relief program for affected Ontario businesses and workers. Too many drivers appear to have been in a rush over the long weekend. West Region OPP released the results of their Labor Day weekend traffic safety enforcement campaign with more than 1,000 charges laid for speeding. That's up from 814 last year and accounts for over half of all charges laid during the four-day initiative. There's a call for a major review of Grey County's aggregate policies. The Sogeen Prevention Society will appear before council today to urge councillors to launch a study to replace the 2004 Aggregate Inventory Master Plan to prepare for the 2027 official plan update. The Preservation Society argues the existing study is now more than two decades old and no longer provides an adequate foundation for decisions involving new or expanded aggregate operations. The group also wants a temporary pause on new gravel pit approvals while updated rules are developed. Mainly sunny today, a high of 21 that'll feel a bit warmer with the humidity. Tonight, clear, a low of 10. Tomorrow, mainly sunny, a high of 22. Right now, it's 19. 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
5: Mainly sunny today, a high of 21. That'll feel just a bit warmer with the humidity. Tonight, clear skies, the temperature dropping to 10. Tomorrow, mainly sunny, a high of 22.
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1: 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An alert has been issued by Grey Bruce Public Health after three opioid-related overdoses over the weekend. According to the health unit, they took place in Owen Sound on September 5th and 6th. The suspected substance was fentanyl in one case and unknown in the other. Those who use drugs are continuously encouraged to have naloxone on hand and always to have a sober friend with them who can administer it in case of an overdose. The health unit reminds people that the Good Samaritan Act provides legal protection for those who seek emergency help during an overdose. Grey Roots Museum and Archives will close for a month as Grey County completes the final phase of a major roof replacement. Manager Jill Patterson says the work was planned for years as part of Grey County's long-term capital program.
2: This is actually the final section of the roof here at Grey Roots to be replaced. There was a section done in 2023 and a section done in 2024.
1: The museum will be closed from September 15th to October 14th, with plans to reopen October 15th. Ontario is expanding financial support for businesses caught in an escalating trade war with the U.S. as new American duties and import bans target Canadian steel, aluminum, dairy, and alcohol. The province is broadening eligibility for the Protect Ontario Financing Program and the Ontario Together Trade Fund. Officials say the funds will provide immediate loan relief and grants to help local businesses keep workers on the payroll, handle operating costs, and shift supply chains away from the U.S. Bruce Power has successfully secured $800 million through its latest green bond issuance to help fund the ongoing life extension project at its Tiverton nuclear site. The private placement closed earlier this month, pushing the operator's total green financing to $4.1 billion since becoming the world's first nuclear issuer in 2021. Lead financial agents, including RBC, CIBC, and National Bank, facilitated the sale to institutional investors seeking sustainable assets. Bruce Power Chief Financial Officer Kevin Kelly says strong market demand highlights investor confidence in the company's long-term operations, noting the funds directly support Ontario's growing clean energy needs. Hanover's new fire hall is officially beating its net zero energy goals. In its first full year of operation, the $7 million facility generated 24 more megawatt hours of solar power than it consumed, exceeding energy standards. Fire Chief Jeff Dentinger reported the success to council this week. The milestone allows the town to unlock $100,000 in grant funding from the Federation of Canadian Municipalities Green Municipal Fund. And the CKNX News Today question of the day is powered by Walker and Toyota. We want to know, would you like to see more net zero municipal buildings in Midwestern Ontario? So far, about 55% say they would. To answer and for more news, go to CKNXNewsToday.ca.
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5: Travel day for the Toronto Blue Jays. They're back in Toronto for three this weekend against the Baltimore Orioles. Jays begin today one game behind the Cleveland Guardians for the final American League wildcard spot. Baltimore is just three back. O's expected to start former Jay Chris Bassitt on Friday night in a game you can hear on AM 920 CKNX. Year-end double elimination tournament matchups for the Huron County Fastball League have been made official. Games begin tomorrow night at Ketterson Park in Mitchell. 7 o'clock matchups feature Fullerton against Walton and Godrich against Moncton. A good one at 9, defending champion Brussels Tigers ended up finishing dead last this season. They open up their defense against the Brussels Bangers. New England Patriots receiver A.J. Brown is believed to have suffered a high ankle sprain in last night's loss to Seattle. He has an MRI scheduled for later today. NFL Thursday Nighter has the 49ers taking on the Rams at 8:30. And former NHL coach and longtime broadcaster Barry Melrose has died. He was 70 years old at the time of his death. For CKNX Sports, I'm Adam Bell.
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1: Increasingly cloudy this afternoon with gusty northwest winds. Clearing tonight with a low of 8 degrees. Sunshine on the way for tomorrow, high 23, and remaining clear tomorrow night with a low of 11. For Saturday, cloudy with the chance of showers, high 25 and a low of 15. And for Sunday, partly sunny with possible showers, high 22 and a low of 11. Currently, it's 21 degrees.
5: I'm Adam Bell, and this is the Farm News. World food prices rose in August to their highest level since late 2022. According to the United Nations Food and Agriculture Organization, the FAO says extreme weather, Black Sea shipping disruptions, and geopolitical tensions are raising concerns about global food supplies. Prices for cereals, vegetable oils, sugar, meat, and dairy all increased during the month. The agency also lowered its 2026 global cereal production forecast, with output now expected to fall about 2% from last year. Agriculture and Agri-Food Canada has reduced staffing and resources for its Gender-Based Analysis Plus program. The department says the cuts are part of broader efforts to reduce spending, although it has not said how much money will be saved. GBA Plus is used across federal agriculture programs to consider how policies and funding affect underrepresented groups. Agriculture Canada says the program remains part of its core responsibilities, despite operating with fewer resources. And the federal government is extending its suspension of the fuel excise tax until January 31st. The measure keeps about 10 cents per liter off gasoline and 4 cents per liter off diesel. Ottawa says the extension is meant to ease pressure from higher fuel costs linked to global conflicts and new United States tariffs. Farm groups say the relief will also help producers manage higher costs for field work and transporting goods. That's all for the farm news. For more Ag Media news and information, visit mynewstoday.ca.
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5: 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Corn futures, December up 4 at 5.32, March up 4 at 5.47. Soybean futures, November up 20 at 13.29, January up 19 at 13.45. Wheat futures, December up 7 at 7.35, March up 6 at 7.51. Live cattle futures, October up 157 at 2.17.42, December up 117 at 2.19.65. Feeder cattle futures, October up 152 at 327.35, November up 185 at 323.20. From Great Lakes Grain in Mitchell, 2026 crop corn up 4 at 677, 2027 crop corn up 4 at 649, 2026 crop soybeans up 20 at 1739, 2027 crop soybeans up 14 at 1626, 2026 soft Reminter wheat up 7 at 860, 2027 soft Reminter wheat up 6 at 902. From Denfield Livestock Exchange on Tuesday, total numbers sold, 68 fed cattle, 2 bulls, 50 cows, and 162 drop calves. Due to the light supply of fed cattle this week, the market was slightly higher. Cull cows traded fully steady, while drop calves sold marginally higher. Choice heifers, 305 to 320, top of 322. Good heifers, 286 to 305. Beef bulls, 275 to 290. Good beef cows, 201 to 210. Good Holstein cows, 165 to 184, top of 215. D1 and D2 cows, 140 to 165. D3 and D4, 40 to 140. Started and crossbred calves, 1400 to 2240. Choice calves, 1200 to 1400. Good calves, 1000 to 1200. And plain and newborns, 610 to 1000. Ontario Pork reports the U.S. CME price as $88.30 U.S. That's up $1.02 from the previous day. 100% Fomena price, $220.52. That's down $2.24. Quebec's average price on September 9th, $203.76. Opening lean hog futures price in Chicago for September, $87.25. That's up 90 cents from the previous day's close. That is the Blackburn Agabidia Farm Market Report.
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1: 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Here are the funeral announcements for Thursday, September 10th. Ruth Dobrensky of Lucknow passed away surrounded by family members on August 19th at Huron Residential Hospice Clinton at age 79. She is survived by her lifelong friend and cousin Diane, sister Linda and Mark, sister-in-law Marie and John, and nieces and nephews Tom and Christy, Dan, Melissa and Matt, Melinda and Ron, and Melanie and their families. A memorial service will be held at St. Paul's Anglican, Wingham, on Saturday, September 12th at 11:30 a.m., interment South Kinloss Cemetery. Ruth Dobrensky, arrangements entrusted to Mackenzie and McCreath Funeral Home, Lucknow. Elda Nethery of Wingham passed away peacefully at her home on Wednesday, September 2nd at the age of 91. Cherished wife of the late Terry, loving mother of Elizabeth and Rick, Keith and Suzanne, Ruth and Dan, Esther and John, and Murray, dear grandmother of 12 and great-grandmother of 3. Sister-in-law of Bev and Gloria. Visitation will be held at McBurney Funeral Home Wingham on Friday, September 11th from 4 till 6 p.m. Funeral service will be held at Trinity Anglican Church Blythe on Saturday, September 12th at 2 p.m. Interment will take place at Brandon Cemetery, Belgrave. Elda Nethery. Arrangements entrusted to McBurney Funeral Home, Wingham. Derek Ward of Listowel passed away on Sunday, September 6th, in his 82nd year. Husband of the late Patricia, father of Michelle and Paul, Christine and Jeff, and Lori and Andrew, grandfather of Erica, Chloe, Kala, and Thea.

0: Andrew Roger of Wingham peacefully passed away at St. Mary's Hospital, Kitchener, on Tuesday, September 8th, at the age of 82. Devoted husband of the late Jeanette, loving dad of Willie and Barbara, and Ellen and Paul, cherished grandpa of Lucas and Jaden, Lindsay and Doug, Alyssa and Shane, and Dylan, and great-grandfather of Aria. Predeceased by his parents William and Catherine and grandson Alexander. A celebration of Andy's life will be held at a later date. Andrew Roger, arrangements entrusted to McBurney Funeral Home, Wingham. David Ingalls of Wingham peacefully passed away at Wingham and District Hospital on Wednesday, September 9th at the age of 81. He will be forever remembered and loved by his devoted wife, Doris, his brothers and their wives, Tom and Ann, and Steve and Beverly, his sister Bonnie, his in-laws Diane and the late Jack, John and Margaret, Karen and Lynn, and William and Marilyn, and his many nieces and nephews. A celebration of Dave's life will be held at the Wingham Columbus Center on Saturday, September 19th from 1 till 4 p.m., with words of remembrance at 2 p.m. Interment will take place at Wingham Cemetery. David Ingalls, arrangements entrusted to McBurney Funeral Home, Wingham. Shirley Hopper of Wingham, and formerly of Brussels, passed away at Braemar Nursing Home on Friday, September 4th at the age of 90. Cherished wife of the late Robert, beloved mother of Rolly and the late Celeste, Richard and Dawn, and Jenny, stepmother to Lori and Robert, grandmother to 6, great-grandmother to 4, great-great-grandmother to 1, sister of Agnes, predeceased by her parents Rolly and Clara, and siblings Helen and Bev, Gordon and Agnes, and Robert. A celebration of Shirley's life will be held at the Brussels Legion on Saturday, October 10th, from 2 till 4 p.m. Shirley Hopper, arrangements entrusted to McBurney Funeral Home, Wingham. Edna Alton of Lucknow passed away at Wingham District Hospital on Tuesday, September 8th, in her 94th year. Beloved wife of the late Ronald, dear mother of Randy and Lori, Blair and Barbara, and Kent and Jan, Edna is greatly missed by 7 grandchildren and 11 great-grandchildren. Survived by brother Norman and Norma, Richard and Leslie, sister-in-law Eleanor and Paul, and brother-in-law Lorne. The visitation will be at Mackenzie and McCreath Funeral Home, Lucknow, on Saturday, September 12th from 1 till 4 p.m. A funeral service will be conducted from the chapel on Sunday, September 13th at 2 p.m., with interment to follow at Dungannon Cemetery. Edna Alton, arrangements entrusted to Mackenzie and McCreath Funeral Home, Lucknow. The funeral announcements can be heard each day at 12:30 p.m. and can be viewed online at cknx.ca.
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1: Conway Furniture, Highway 86, just east of Listowel.
2: Well, that was a fun summer, but we are heading back inside.
3: Dude.
2: I know. I hate to be the bearer of bad news.
3: You say it out loud, it makes it real, though.
2: And it is a good time to start looking inside the house and seeing what you need. We got some cabinet beds. Great pieces to, add a spare bed to a room.
3: Yeah.
2: And the thing with cabinet beds is they're heavy.
3: Yeah.
2: And they require some assembly.
3: Yes.
2: So it's nice to get them from Conway.
3: And if you're moving, they require some disassembly.
2: There you go. They do indeed.
3: But you guys put ours together.
2: Absolutely. And you know, we include all that in the price. So if you're looking online, make sure you understand delivery and setup and taxes are all in the prices that you see.
3: Love that.
2: Or in the store for that.
3: Right. And you've got the big burly guys that'll carry it all in, set it all up.
2: We'll even take some old stuff away if you need us to.
3: I love that. All the things we're used to at Conway Furniture, Highway 86, just east of Listowel.
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1: 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Prime Minister Mark Carney is gathering his cabinet in Banff, Alberta, as Canada's trade war with the U.S. continues to escalate. U.S. President Donald Trump has signed executive orders banning certain Canadian imports later this month, like alcohol, motorcycles, and dairy products. The move follows Ottawa's decision to impose tens of billions of dollars in counter tariffs on American goods after trade talks broke down, and Trump went ahead with new duties on Canadian products. The cabinet retreat also comes less than 2 weeks before Parliament returns for its fall sitting. A planned roof replacement will temporarily close Grey Roots Museum and Archives for about a month this fall. The museum is closing September 15th and will reopen October 15th while Grey County completes work on the final section of the roof. Grey Roots manager Jill Patterson says the section being replaced is located above the main galleries.
2: The section we're dealing with this year is over the main public exhibit spaces, so our big galleries. A lot of our permanent exhibits are going to be tarped with plastic. The other exhibit spaces are completely empty.
1: The Grey Roots main building opened in 2004. Premier Doug Ford has appointed Perth Wellington MPP Matthew Ray as Associate Minister of Energy Intensive Industries. The move comes as the province works to bolster its economic defenses against trade pressure and tariffs from Washington. Working alongside the Ministry of Energy and Mines, Ray will focus on securing competitive, homegrown energy to power heavy industry and safeguard manufacturing jobs across the province. Ray noted that rural ridings like Perth Wellington, home to high energy operations, will play a key role in building a resilient provincial economy. Increasingly cloudy this afternoon, but clearing late this evening, a low overnight of 8 degrees. For tomorrow, sunshine with a high of 23. Currently, it's 22 degrees. For more, go to cknxnewstoday.ca.
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6: Increasingly cloudy this afternoon with gusty northwest winds. Clearing tonight with a low of 8 degrees. Sunshine on the way for tomorrow, high 23, and remaining clear tomorrow night with a low of 11. For Saturday, cloudy with the chance of showers, high 25 and a low of 15. And for Sunday, partly sunny with possible showers, high 22 and a low of 11.
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1: Yes.
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1: That's the truth. 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
2: Yes. And when I go away,
1: true story.

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1: right?
0: Yeah, this is a nice bed.
1: Yeah.
0: And we can, you know, hook everybody out there up there with one of these nice
1: beds. Why not? Yeah.
0: But there isn't one size fits all.
1: No.
0: So, you know, again, it's best to come in and rest test, spend 5 minutes on a bed.
1: What we did.
0: If you're narrowing it down.
1: And we, and actually because ours is split, Allie's is different than mine.
0: There you go.
1: So
0: perfect.
1: Yeah.
0: So all of these things you can do at Conway, and then we'll bring it to your house, no charge, and we'll even take your old mattress away for you.
1: That's one of my favorite parts.
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1: With an update from CKNXnewstoday.ca, I'm Janice McKay. Ontario's nuclear expansion is getting another multi-million-dollar boost as Bruce Power completes an $800 million private green bond offering. Evaluated with a medium green rating by S&P Global Ratings, the bond framework allows institutional buyers to directly fund major infrastructure projects across the province, including the ongoing refurbishment of Units 3 through 8 at Bruce Power. Energy Minister Stephen Lecce praising the announcement, calling the investment a vote of confidence in the province's energy strategy. He added that building nuclear infrastructure efficiently will help drive economic growth, support 150,000 regional jobs, and ensure a reliable emissions-free power grid for decades to come. Perth Wellington MPP Matthew Ray has been named to Ontario Premier Doug Ford's cabinet as the new Associate Minister of Energy-Intensive Industries. Ray, who was re-elected in 2025, previously served as Chief Government Whip and Parliamentary Assistant for Municipal Affairs. He says the new role will allow him to focus on strengthening Ontario's energy independence and support local manufacturing, citing area employers like St. Mary's Cement. Premier Ford says the cabinet shuffle comes as the province prepares for ongoing trade uncertainties and works to protect manufacturing and industrial jobs across the province. Grey Roots Museum and Archives will temporarily close its doors later this month while crews complete the final section of a multi-year roof replacement project. Museum manager Jill Patterson says some permanent exhibits will be covered during construction while other gallery spaces will be emptied. This phase of the project has a price tag of just over $300,000. The museum will be closed from September 15th and reopen October 15th. Weather-wise, becoming cloudy this afternoon, but clearing overnight. Tonight, low 8 and sunshine tomorrow, high 23. Right now, it's 23 degrees. 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
2: Oh, yeah!
4: Increasingly cloudy this afternoon with gusty northwest winds. Clearing tonight with a low of 8 degrees. Sunshine on the way for tomorrow, high 23, and remaining clear tomorrow night with a low of 11. For Saturday, cloudy with the chance of showers, high 25 and a low of 15. And for Sunday, partly sunny with possible showers, high 22 and a low of 11.
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1: With an update from CKNX News Today.ca, I'm Janice McKay. An alert has been issued by Grey Bruce Public Health after three opioid-related overdoses over the weekend. According to the health unit, they took place in Owen Sound on September 5th and 6th. The suspected substance was fentanyl in one case and unknown in the other. Those who use drugs are continuously encouraged to have naloxone on hand. Grey Roots Museum and Archives will close for a month as Grey County completes the final phase of a major roof replacement. Manager Jill Patterson says the work was planned for years as part of Grey County's long-term capital program.
2: This is actually the final section of the roof here at Grey Roots to be replaced. There was a section done in 2023 and a section done in 2024.
1: The museum will be closed from September 15th to October 14th, with plans to reopen October 15th. Ontario is expanding financial support for businesses caught in an escalating trade war with the U.S. as new American duties and import bans target Canadian steel, aluminum, dairy, and alcohol. The province is broadening eligibility for the Protect Ontario Financing Program and the Ontario Together Trade Fund. Officials say the funds will provide immediate loan relief and grants to help local businesses keep workers on the payroll, handle operating costs, and shift supply chains away from the U.S. Bruce Power has successfully secured $800 million through its latest green bond issuance to help fund the ongoing life extension project at its Tiverton nuclear site. The private placement closed earlier this month, pushing the operator's total green financing to $4.1 billion since becoming the world's first nuclear issuer in 2021. Weather-wise, becoming cloudy this afternoon, but clearing overnight. Tonight, low 8 and sunshine tomorrow, high 23. Right now, it's 23 degrees. For more, go to cknxnewstoday.ca.
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4: Increasingly cloudy this afternoon with gusty northwest winds. Clearing tonight with a low of 8 degrees. Sunshine on the way for tomorrow, high 23, and remaining clear tomorrow night with a low of 11. For Saturday, cloudy with the chance of showers, high 25 and a low of 15. And for Sunday, partly sunny with possible showers, high 22 and a low of 11.
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Turn it up some. All right, boys. This is her favorite song. You know that, right? So if we play it good and loud, she might get up and dance again. Oh, she put her beard down. Here she comes, here she comes. 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
1: It's Big Country. Hi there, it's Cordell. So, I did not sleep well last night. I was at an award event, and they had some dinner and some dessert. And with the dessert, which came out around, I think it was like 8 o'clock, something like that, there was some coffee involved as well. And I probably should have asked if it was decaf. I didn't. I just went ahead and said, sure, yeah, give me some coffee. And I drank the coffee, and it may have just been a placebo effect. Maybe it was decaf. And psychologically, my body perceived the taste and smell as regular coffee, and it just kept me awake. That can happen. That's a real thing that can happen. Normally, I don't have a regular coffee past 3 o'clock. Like, that's my limit. If it's three or over, I'm done. Because if I do that, I know for sure I'm going to be awake at night. Which, understandably, may have you wondering then, Cordell, why did you have a cup of coffee then when it was like 8 o'clock at night? And that's because the cheesecake was just incredible. And I just kept thinking, you know what would go really well with this? A cup of coffee. So when it came around, I was like, okay. What is your cutoff time when it comes to coffee? Is there anything else that you kind of cut yourself off from at a certain time of the day? Shoot me a text or hit me up on the studio line. I'd love to hear from you. It's the Big Drive Home.
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1: 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Prime Minister Mark Carney is gathering his cabinet in Banff, Alberta, as Canada's trade war with the U.S. continues to escalate. U.S. President Donald Trump has signed executive orders banning certain Canadian imports later this month, like alcohol, motorcycles, and dairy products. The move follows Ottawa's decision to impose tens of billions of dollars in counter tariffs on American goods after trade talks broke down, and Trump went ahead with new duties on Canadian products. The cabinet retreat also comes less than 2 weeks before Parliament returns for its fall sitting. Local manufacturers, farmers, and beverage producers across Ontario are bracing for that double wave of U.S. trade hits this month. Heavy 50% tariffs taking effect September 15th, hitting metal exports, dairy, furniture, and paper, followed September 29th by sweeping U.S. import bans on Canadian alcohol and motorcycles. So the province is mobilizing nearly $30 billion in total supports and promising to do whatever it takes to protect provincial jobs as retaliatory measures from Ottawa also go into effect. Premier Doug Ford has appointed Perth Wellington MPP Matthew Ray as Associate Minister of Energy Intensive Industries. The move comes as the province works to bolster its economic defenses against trade pressure and tariffs from Washington. Working alongside the Ministry of Energy and Mines, Ray will focus on securing competitive, homegrown energy to power heavy industry and safeguard manufacturing jobs across the province. Ray noted that rural ridings like Perth Wellington, home to high energy operations, will play a key role in building a resilient provincial economy. A planned roof replacement will temporarily close Grey Roots Museum and Archives for about a month this fall. The museum is closing September 15th and will reopen October 15th while Grey County completes work on the final section of the roof. Grey Roots manager Jill Patterson says the section being replaced is located above the main galleries.
2: The section we're dealing with this year is over the main public exhibit spaces, so our big galleries. A lot of our permanent exhibits are going to be tarped with plastic. The other exhibit spaces are completely empty.
1: The Grey Roots main building opened in 2004. A pair of charity walks coming to Midwestern Ontario this month will allow participants to stay in their pajamas while raising money for families whose children are battling cancer. The Child Can Pajama Walk happens from 4 p.m. to 7 p.m. this Saturday at Lions Park in Mitchell and from 11 a.m. to 2 p.m. September 19th at Harrison Park in Owen Sound. The annual awareness and fundraising event is held every year in solidarity with kids undergoing cancer treatment. Participants can choose to walk 2.5 kilometers or 5 kilometers, and all proceeds will support personalized and responsive programs and services for families dealing with childhood cancer. For more, go to cknxnewstoday.ca.
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5: The Huron County Fastball League has finalized playoff matchups for this weekend's year-end double elimination tournament at Ketterston Park in Mitchell. Games begin on Friday night with Fullerton against Walton and Godrich taking on Mitchell. Championship final will be held on Sunday afternoon. The Brussels Tigers are defending champs and have won the title 7 of the last 8 seasons, but finished dead last in the standings this year. They'll play Friday at 9 against the Brussels Bangers. Blue Jays are off. They're back in Toronto, getting set for a big 3-game series this weekend against the Orioles. Jays remain 1 game out of a playoff spot. Chris Kreider is now an unrestricted free agent. The 35-year-old forward cleared waivers and had his contract terminated by the Anaheim Ducks. And Green Bay Packers running back Josh Jacobs pled no contest today to charges stemming from an incident in May. The NFL is still reviewing the case, and Jacobs remains on the commissioner's exempt list while he faces the possibility of a suspension. For CKNX Sports, I'm Adam Bell.
6: 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Head to the Huron Pioneer Thresher and Hobby Association 65th Reunion at Thresher's Campground in Blythe, September 11th to 13th. 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
1: Cool tonight, but clearing with a low of 8. Sunshine on the way for tomorrow, high 23, and remaining clear Friday night with a low of 11. On Saturday, cloudy with the chance of showers, high 25 and a low of 15. For Sunday, partly sunny, chance of showers and a high of 22, and sunshine on Monday, high near 22. Right now, it's 22 degrees.
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1: Time to smile, time to feel good. 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
2: Hey, it's Cordell with our feel-good stories of the day. The OPP of Gray Bruce are looking for people in the community to knit blankets and make homemade stuffies, which will then be given to officers to hand out to kids to comfort them when they've been found in difficult or scary situations. One of the sad stories that came out of the Windsor tornado a week ago involved a huge willow tree that had been around for a very long time, part of the Campo family's legacy for 70 years. The family planted it back in 1953 at Riverfront Park Coventry Gardens, but it was destroyed by those more than 160 kilometer per hour winds. Turns out there is a comforting twist. A few years ago, city staff took cuttings from it and made a clone of the tree, and they planted it right beside the original. It survived the tornado, so in a way, that age-old tree is still growing and living. A mysterious stranger on a jet ski is being hailed as a hero after helping rescue a group of people who were out kayaking and floating off Point Pelee National Park. Heavy winds were forcing them deeper and deeper out into the water until the mystery jet skier came along. And a tiny kitten is in the news for his determination to live. He was brought into the Humane Society in very rough shape. They didn't think he was going to make it, but somehow he did, and eventually was adopted by a member of the Humane Society.
3: He was lifeless, cold, to the point where his temperature wouldn't even register in his final breaths.
4: I didn't hear a heartbeat, and so we were about to kind of pronounce him, and all of a sudden he took one agonal breath.
5: He loves just to play rough.
3: The ones that we never forget are the ones that we got to too late and couldn't save. So to be able to see him like this today, it's just, he's a miracle kid.
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9: 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A contingent of about four guys put together a bid set up to be aligned with the 50th anniversary of it on the same property and the same location.
8: No one gets this done alone. I know you have a pretty good committee working for you.
9: I have a five-man steering committee comprised of Brian Willie Dales, Bill Clancy, Bill Walker, Andy Dales, and Jairus Maas. Under them, there's 64 committees. I think we're up to about 1,400 volunteers.
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10: Cool tonight, but clearing with a low of 8. Sunshine on the way for tomorrow, high 23, and remaining clear Friday night with a low of 11. On Saturday, cloudy with the chance of showers, high 25 and a low of 15. For Sunday, partly sunny, chance of showers and a high of 22, and sunshine on Monday, high near 22.
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He was looking for a soul to steal. He was in a bind because he was way behind and he was willing to make a deal. When he came across this young man sawing on a fiddle and playing it hot, and the devil jumped up on a hickory stump and said, "Boy, let me tell you what. I guess you didn't know it, but I'm a fiddle player too. And if you'd care to take a dare, I'll make a bet with you. Now, you played pretty good fiddle, boy, but give the devil his due. I bet a fiddle of gold against your soul, because I think I'm better than you.

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And then a band of demons joined in.

0: proud to be a part of Midwestern Ontario for over 100 years. 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
3: Yes.
2: That is an extreme sport in itself. You might as well just put on your bathing suit. Like, there's no way you're getting out of there untouched.
3: Is there a dog that likes to be bathed? I have not met one yet.
2: Well, my sister and brother-in-law used to have a Newf. She loved the water.
3: Is that right?
2: It was hard to get her out of the water.
3: But if we can just come away from the dog wash with our dignities intact, that would be great.
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3: I can do about 2 minutes of brushing before my dog, he just gets up and walks away and he's not going to come back.
2: Or trying to pull something that they ate that they shouldn't have out of their mouth. 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
3: How about when the winter turns to spring and all the snow melts and you have all that dog poop? Now, there are some people that will actually go out all the time and pick it up as you go.
2: But it's tough in the winter. It gets covered in snow.
3: Correct. So at the start of spring, you've got all that mess to clean up. That's an extreme sport.
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1: 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Ontario's nuclear expansion is getting another multi-million dollar boost as Bruce Power completes an $800 million private green bond offering. Evaluated with a medium green rating by S&P Global Ratings, the bond framework allows institutional buyers to directly fund major infrastructure projects across the province, including the ongoing refurbishment of Units 3 through 8 at Bruce Power. Energy Minister Stephen Lecce praising the announcement, calling the investment a vote of confidence in the province's energy strategy. He added that building nuclear infrastructure efficiently will help drive economic growth, support 150,000 regional jobs, and ensure a reliable emissions-free power grid for decades to come. Perth Wellington MPP Matthew Ray has been named to Ontario Premier Doug Ford's cabinet as the new Associate Minister of Energy-Intensive Industries. Ray, who was re-elected in 2025, previously served as Chief Government Whip and Parliamentary Assistant for Municipal Affairs. He says the new role will allow him to focus on strengthening Ontario's energy independence and support local manufacturing, citing area employers like St. Mary's Cement. Premier Ford says the cabinet shuffle comes as the province prepares for ongoing trade uncertainties and works to protect manufacturing and industrial jobs across the province. Grey Roots Museum and Archives will temporarily close its doors later this month while crews complete the final section of a multi-year roof replacement project. Museum manager Jill Patterson says some permanent exhibits will be covered during construction while other gallery spaces will be emptied.
2: Putting some plastic over our big exhibit cases that are out in the Grey County Gallery, just to make sure that nothing were to be damaged, and then more precious or fragile artifacts are going to be moved back to collection storage.
1: This phase of the project has a price tag of just over $300,000. The museum will be closed from September 15th and reopen October 15th. Hanover's new fire hall is officially beating its net zero energy goals. In its first full year of operation, the $7 million facility generated 24 more megawatt hours of solar power than it consumed, exceeding energy standards. Fire Chief Jeff Dentinger reported the success to council this week. The milestone allows the town to unlock $100,000 in grant funding from the Federation of Canadian Municipalities Green Municipal Fund. And the CKNX News Today question of the day is powered by Walker in Toyota. We want to know, would you like to see more net zero municipal buildings in Midwestern Ontario? So far, about 55% say they would. To answer and for more news, go to CKNXNewsToday.ca.
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5: Travel day for the Toronto Blue Jays. They're back in Toronto for three this weekend against the Baltimore Orioles. Jays begin today one game behind the Cleveland Guardians for the final American League wildcard spot. Baltimore is just three back. O's expected to start former Jay Chris Bassitt on Friday night in a game you can hear on AM 920 CKNX. Year-end double elimination tournament matchups for the Huron County Fastball League have been made official. Games begin tomorrow night at Ketterson Park in Mitchell. 7 o'clock matchups feature Fullerton against Walton and Godrich against Moncton. A good one at 9, defending champion Brussels Tigers ended up finishing dead last this season. They open up their defense against the Brussels Bangers. New England Patriots receiver A.J. Brown is believed to have suffered a high ankle sprain in last night's loss to Seattle. He has an MRI scheduled for later today. NFL Thursday Nighter has the 49ers taking on the Rams at 8:30. And former NHL coach and longtime broadcaster Barry Melrose has died. He was 70 years old at the time of his death. For CKNX Sports, I'm Adam Bell.
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1: Cool tonight, but clearing with a low of 8. Sunshine on the way for tomorrow, high 23, and remaining clear Friday night with a low of 11. On Saturday, cloudy with the chance of showers, high 25 and a low of 15. For Sunday, partly sunny, chance of showers and a high of 22, and sunshine on Monday, high near 22. Right now, it's 22 degrees.
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5: 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Soybean futures, November up 22 at 13.31, January up 21 at 13.47. Wheat futures, December up 12 at 7.41, March up 12 at 7.56. From Great Lakes Grain in Mitchell, 2026 crop corn up 6 at 6.78, 2027 crop corn up 6 at 6.51, 2026 crop soybeans up 22 at 17.42, 2027 crop soybeans up 16 at 16.28, 2026 soft Revenger wheat up 12 at 8.66, 2027 soft Revenger wheat up 11 at 9.07.
8: 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Light calves sold stronger, while heavy calves sold steady. At Brussels Livestock today, there were 135 veal selling steady. Good Holsteins 370 to 392, slightly heavy Holsteins 360 to 386, heavy Holsteins 300 to 350, medium Holsteins 340 to 369, and plain Holsteins 300 to 339. Drop calves traded easier, good beef cross calves $1,600 to $2,350 per head, good Holstein calves $900 to $1,350 per head to a top of $1,750 per head, medium Holstein calves $650 to $900 per head. Alberta Direct Trade on Wednesday saw light trade develop with dress sales ranging from 485 to 495 per hundredweight delivered, with most of the sales at 495 per hundredweight. Sales are positioned at the top end of last week's trading range. U.S. packer interest has been noted, and live bids are working out around $300 per hundredweight based in southern Alberta. Fed cattle supplies are not overly current. Facing negative margins, it is not uncommon to see producers fighting the market, adding extra feeding days to their cattle. The U.S. cash cattle trade saw no new trade to report. Today, asking prices in the south are reported at 225 per hundredweight, while dress bids in Nebraska are noted from 340 to 348 per hundredweight. In terms of beef demand, September is traditionally a weaker month, as back-to-school and summer holiday expenses come due. Based on the five-year average, cutout values historically declined 2% from August to September. Looking at the energy markets, late last week, U.S. diesel prices overtook their previous highs set back in June 2022. Higher fuel prices will be passed down the supply chain. Final quotes from the Chicago Mercantile Exchange on Thursday, September 10th. Live cattle futures for October 217.82 up 197, December 219.60 up 112, February 221.15 up 82, April 222.75 up 70, June 217.02 up 57, August 213.65 up 50. Feeder cattle futures for September 332.57 up 287, October 327.55 up 172. The September Canadian dollar closed today at 72.32, down 13 points from Wednesday's close. This is Jamie Kerr with the Beef Farmers of Ontario's Market Information Report, signing off from Canfax.
5: 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That's down $2.24. That is the Blackburn Agabidia Farm Market Report.
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8: Cool tonight, but clearing with a low of 8. Sunshine on the way for tomorrow, high 23, and remaining clear Friday night with a low of 11. On Saturday, cloudy with the chance of showers, high 25 and a low of 15. For Sunday, partly sunny, chance of showers and a high of 22, and sunshine on Monday, high near 22.
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8: Cool tonight, but clearing with a low of 8. Sunshine on the way for tomorrow, high 23, and remaining clear Friday night with a low of 11. On Saturday, cloudy with the chance of showers, high 25 and a low of 15. For Sunday, partly sunny, chance of showers and a high of 22, and sunshine on Monday, high near 22.
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2: Cool tonight, but clearing with a low of 8. Sunshine on the way for tomorrow, high 23, and remaining clear Friday night with a low of 11. On Saturday, cloudy with the chance of showers, high 25 and a low of 15. For Sunday, partly sunny, chance of showers and a high of 22, and sunshine on Monday, high near 22.
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